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2: That's where Never Give Up comes from. I wasn't Brock. I wasn't Roman. I wasn't Dwayne. I was last.
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1: I'm Nick DeLuca, wrapping up Sunday night in the WNBA Fever and Sky in Chicago. Caitlin Clark dialed in.
2: Clark 29, Mitchell 28. Clark has it, eyes the rim, fires.
1: .107.5 The Fan on the call. Clark would add another triple, made it a career high 8, part of an Indiana franchise record, 18 threes on the evening. Fever beat the Sky 113-90. Clark scoring 37, also had 10 assists. Kelsey Mitchell dropping 30. Indiana avoiding a third straight loss. Sky eliminated from playoff contention with the defeat and Washington's win. Former NBA player Enes Kanter-Freedom ejected.

0: Center all night.
1: The controversy continues in Cleveland.
2: I really, truly believe that he was blindsided by that reaction and it really got to him. So now I think it's a matter of, can they all regroup and march forward with this, or do they have to make some really tough decisions?
1: The big leaguers put a bow on the first week of action in Williamsport.
3: 3-2 to Hamilton. Swing and a ball looped in a shallow right, charging in, sliding and making the catch in right field. Coming in on it, Acuna. To take a hit away from Hamilton and runs away from the Brewers.
1: Holding their breath in Vegas.
4: There's an injury that looks like it could be a pretty big injury, but we don't know. Ashton Gentry went down during practice. He had to be helped off the field, and he went out with the trainers. He did not return to practice.
1: Plus, big performances on the hardwood.
5: Clark 29, Mitchell 28. Clark has it. Eyes the rim. Fires.
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2: Go to @unsportslike on Instagram. The Cardinals did this collaboration post. Did you see this? They didn't show the pitch.
3: I saw it.
2: They showed her on the mound for this big first pitch last week, and they showed her throw
4: it.
2: They showed her throw it, but they didn't
4: show where the pitch landed.
5: I have not seen video evidence, but my girl told me it was almost perfect, and I believe her.
2: Are we going to be real about this? No.

Happy Monday morning, everybody. Welcome into Morning Jocks. Conrad Van Order and Damian Mitchell with you as we have waited a long time to be able to say this, but it is officially game week here in the college football world. Now, yes, it is. It's week zero. So Alabama and Auburn know they will not be seeing the field this upcoming Saturday, but it is week zero, and we will have a full slate of games for us to dive into and enjoy on Saturday. So we'll have some time this week, of course, to kind of preview those matchups, talk about what we're excited to see as, there's some intrigue to be had there.

0: with a really, really good record. I just think the schedule's really tough.
1: All right, a couple of others. Ohio has named Nick Polis their starting quarterback. He transferred in from? Anyone?
0: Samford.
2: Delaware.
1: El Camino Community College.
0: Ooh. Heck yeah.
2: Close.
1: Ball State has named Keldrick Luster their starting quarterback. Transferred in from?
2: Delaware State.
1: No.
0: Coffeyville Community College.
1: No. Damien's standing back there like he knows it.
0: Birmingham Southern. What? It's a fair question. No. If you knew him, maybe that's why.
1: He's been at SMU. He's been at Texas State. Here's the reason I bring it up. 5'10", 251.
0: Let's go. He's the quarterback?
1: Yeah.
0: Gosh. What a legend. Do we find pictures?
1: I got a bigger legend than that, literally and figuratively, coming your way here in just a minute. So also, Morgan State has named Maryland transfer quarterback Cam Edge their starter. And we round it out with this one. Having played for Ed Orgeron at LSU, Jimbo Fisher at A&M, and Mack Brown at North Carolina, Georgia Southern has named Max Johnson their starting quarterback.
0: Yes. How many teams has he started for?
1: At least three.
0: Four. Yeah. Four.
1: Who am I missing? What LSU, A&M. Well, this will be the fourth.
0: Okay, LSU, A&M, North Carolina, and this one.
1: This will be the fourth. Correct. So, listen, it not yet.
2: Things could change.
1: Based on history. This is easy. Still got to get through two more weeks of practice. But think about that. He's going to play college football this year. He played for Ed O at LSU. He played for Jimbo Fisher at A&M and Mack Brown at North Carolina.
0: He has been around.
1: Welcome to college football.
0: I'm trying to figure out what the problem is. He's going to throw for a million yards at Georgia Southern. Clay's about to dial it up.
1: I hope he starts every game. I'll say that for him. Because he's had a rough go. Physically.
0: Yeah.
1: A rough go.
0: He's had some bad injuries
1: sure. He's had some rough ones. So we got a couple of other notes on different players. We have not taken a deep dive into the conversation about guys transferring from the NFL back into college. We do have some notes and updates on specifically one of the best players in the SEC. We'll bring you that next right here on Jock.
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0: maybe not being able to make the college football playoff, even with 9 wins. Maybe if Russell plays the way that some of these people have talked about over the last 3 or 4 days, that perhaps Alabama could find themselves with 10 or 11 wins.
1: So
0: it's a completely different football team.
1: Getting more favorable reports on the offensive line from folks?
0: They keep saying it, but you and I have covered this for a long time. You know how the information kind of flows in fall camps. You kind of take, they're not as good as they say they are. They're not as bad as they think they are. Does that make sense?
1: Yeah.
0: They're somewhere in the middle. You got to kind of play through the minutia. It's all coach speak.
1: Yeah, this is the time of camp. If you've heard negative, then you start hearing more positives. Like, well, it looks like it could be coming together, but we'll wait and see. I think that having Keelan Russell at quarterback affords that offensive line a little more grace if they need some.
0: Not to mention the fact that you see what the transformation with Keelan Russell. He got to Alabama, just like I've known a lot of guys from high school that's ended up at Alabama. And then within seriously 6 months, they look like a completely different individual. I'm talking about their physique, their eating habits, the weight program. Russell's now up to 6'3", 207 pounds. He did not look that way when he came to Tuscaloosa.
2: No, and it's hard to believe that. I mean, I guess we're going back a year and a half, 2 years now, but first time you ever heard about this kid, he was a 3-star SMU quarterback commit.
0: And I do remember on this show, we had people, and I don't know if Don was leading the brigade, but people was calling in joking about Alabama offered a 3-star quarterback out of Dallas. And then, lo and behold, look what he did the rest of his high school life.
2: He was the National Player of the Year.
1: They did not watch the tape on Keelan Russell, even as a 3-star. They should have hit play. That was one where it was like, has everybody seen his tape?
2: It was just the Bama bump. That's all it was.
1: Yeah, that's all it was.
0: So he was the first high school quarterback to commit to Kalen DeBoer.
1: I love that it's happened in at Alabama. In foreseeable future, and hopefully stays healthy and he's a starter all season. But I got a Keelan. I've already got a request on the text line. We got people who listen and keep receipts. We'll have to doctor that up.
2: Play some music. We'll have a good time. It's a party.
1: That'll be our new cicada.
2: Yes. Yes.
0: The other big story over the weekend, what the heck is going on down at LSU and the rest of college football? Well, we got a little bit of a hint. This was Todd Monken. He is the head football coach of the National Football League's Cleveland Browns. Take a listen to what he had to say about the Cleveland Browns tight end, Daquan Wright. Now, this was over the weekend.
3: Daquan Wright situation just seems weird, right? It seems like he's in the college transfer portal. He hadn't practiced, but then I saw him warming up after the rain delay today.
4: Man, it's crazy. I mean, I don't even know what to say. I mean, as far as I know, he's had a medical issue that wasn't allowing him to practice. That's a medical, issue. It's nothing to do with me, And then he was cleared, so we dressed him just in case we had to have him. But, I mean, I don't know what to say. I mean, I wondered why Lane Kiffin reached out a week ago. Now I know. I mean, I didn't know. Now I know. I didn't call him back. Now I guess I should have.
0: There you go. So Lane Kiffin was calling Todd Monken, the former offensive coordinator of the Georgia Bulldogs, for whatever reason, but Monken did not take his phone call.
1: Can we just camp there for just a second? Why was Todd Monken not returning a phone call of Lane Kiffin? Period.
0: Well, I mean, if I'm a National Football League coach, why would you need to talk to Lane Kiffin?
1: I'm just saying, just as a courtesy, I would think if somebody from LSU called, or if it was the head coach of any SEC school, probably call him back at some point.
0: See, I'm just the opposite. I'm an NFL head coach. I got no time.
2: You're in the middle of preseason camp.
0: Yeah, I'm not taking a phone call from any of these clowns.
2: Well, and,
0: why would I?
2: I know he had a joke about it there, but maybe you have a little inkling of what's going on. You're like, I'm not worried about this. No offense to a guy that's fourth or fifth string tight end on my roster.
0: Yeah.
2: Why would I be bothered about
1: it? I was taking it more of the view of Lane Kiffin and how he gets under the skin and his reputation precedes him, not only in the college ranks, but the NFL. No, I think Monken definitely probably calls some head coaches back.
0: If Kirby calls him, he's returning his phone call.
1: He's returning that phone call.
2: I would agree with that.
0: But nobody else.
2: I'm just glad to know
1: his brother.
2: That.
0: He might not even call his brother because his brother's probably trying to get a job.
1: His brother just got a new contract.

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0: running 110. So I kind of thought at that point, man, I don't know, maybe just tell them what to do ahead of time and then we don't have to do all that. Honestly, it's a dress rehearsal of the week. I've stressed to our guys that it needs to look like a normal week and figure out, I mean, everything from, you know, when am I watching film on my own? When am I watching film with the coaches? When do I take a nap? In the middle of the day, if I'm a nap guy, like everything, you want it to be ironed out. But the worst thing I think you can do from a player perspective is just have inconsistency on one week. It looks like this, the next week it looks like this, and then I can't quite, we put all that together into what your process looks like. But, and then you wonder, man, why am I performing at a certain level one week and not the next? And so the challenge to the players is, man, like, make it feel as normal as you can, and we will do the same in terms of how we practice. For the coaches, especially in year one, what does a prep week really look like? If one morning practice, you're up against it a little bit. You know, like this morning we're on the field, and that means last night was a long night to get ready for what we got to get ready for this morning, and same thing into tomorrow, into Wednesday. For a lot of guys, they've not done that. So you're losing, compared to an afternoon practice team, half a day of prep. And so what does that really look like? So honestly, like, I bounced back and forth between the offense and defense all morning of, man, are we where we need to be? Like, listen, 5 o'clock tonight, like, we're rolling, so let's make sure we're right. And you have a plan until you go and you try to execute it, and then you adjust as you go. But I think as much of a dress rehearsal as you can have from a game plan perspective. And I've challenged our coaches to, you know, like, don't treat it like a mock week. Treat it like a normal game week, because what happens sometimes too is you treat it like a mock week, and it's like, well, we'll just get to that next week, or and we'll just put in a bunch and then we'll cut back, which is also could be detrimental in a lot of ways. I've been guilty of that. So I think just a culmination. I have some different people do it different ways. For me, you treat it like a normal game week. We obviously don't play on Saturday, but we'll go out and we'll practice and then truly coordinate a game-like situation in terms of substitutions on off, everything from special teams to special situations to sub packages on and off, turnovers, subbing off the sideline, all these things that still to this day have not been on the same sideline at the same time, working through substitutions and flow of the game. So we need it. We need it as a staff. I think as you get further and further into a program, you probably need that less and less, but we need it as a staff. Purely communication, offense, the defense, the special team, all of it.
1: Change the mic.
2: Reason why Taylor's the best in the country.
1: Will Mike, Peter, and then Bert make up
3: here? Coach Michael Giddens, Warpor, Auburn. Can you, you said you turned your attention to Baylor yesterday or day before. Can you talk about what challenges you've seen that they present for you guys coming up next Saturday? And how does having a player like Bryson Washington, who was obviously with that team last year, help you maybe prepare for this game?
4: Yeah, Mike, I think unique prep week one is always unique, especially if there's coaching changes, obviously drastically unique for them. Now they played Auburn a year ago defensively. There's some familiarity there. Unique offensively for us simply because of a coordinator change on defense. So week one is always an interesting chess match because you've got multiple things you're looking at and you're trying to guess a lot. And so that's what makes it kind of unique. So you take this extra week, which sometimes, again, can be detrimental because now you're just digging deeper and deeper, which could either mean you're going to be more detailed or can mean that you're just going down rabbit holes that don't exist. But we've looked at every bit of information you can to try to narrow down exactly what it's going to look like. And the challenges these guys present, new quarterback, was in this league at his best, as good of a quarterback as there is in the country. And that's what we're preparing for.

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0: But I think it was about the the second quarter. I saw the actual hit. I was like, man, because when I saw it, I really didn't think nothing of it. But I was like, man, when he hit, and they, you know, I don't like to see that stuff twice. So when they started showing it again, I just went on and turned the channel. Then I came back that when I thought that they was done. But I saw the actual hit. I watched the whole game, man. And hey there for the kid. They brought the other young guy out.
1: Now this is not a season ender, is it?
0: I hope not, but hey, man, it's a knee, y'all. Yeah. You know, them knees is weak, man. I don't care who you are on this. You in that training room putting muscle around them knees or whatever, y'all, because I know I done injured my knee before. I hope not, but I mean, you know, and then the young guy that backed him up, that's why I say you always have to practice your backup quarterback like he is the starting quarterback. I don't care who you are. And in college sports, we done seen it before, man. You always need to practice him as if he was the starter also.
1: So they have updated it, and it says he's avoided surgery and a season-ending injury, and they're going to take it a day at a time, and they said he's going to be back out there when he's ready.
0: Yeah, and Phillip was hoping he had came in after the hit. You know what I'm saying? That's what he is. I was like, nah, that ain't no good. I won't put my son out there like that, dude. So, you know what I'm saying? It's good that he letting that thing rest up for a couple weeks or however many weeks it may be. Man, maybe just a minor sprain. But like I say, man, I watched that game, saw it. They lost, man. They lost. But for this UAB stuff, man, Andy Kennedy, I want to get that. You know, Andy Kennedy and me, man, we from the same hometown.
1: So Louisville?
2: He's from Louisville, yeah. Mississippi?
0: Yes, that's where I'm from.
2: Awesome.
0: Yes.
1: Nice.
0: Yeah, he went to school. He graduated around about the same time my older brother did.
2: Did you know that's where Hugh Freeze's wife was from?
0: I did not know that.
2: Yep.
0: Well, I should have talked to her before she married Hugh Freeze. I wish I knew her. God dang, because I ain't no fan of Hugh Freeze. I'll let y'all know. Poe is not a fan of Hugh Freeze. So I wish she was my homegirl. I had a relationship with her. I'd have told her don't marry that clown. Yeah. Y'all know I'm outspoken. Y'all know I don't care and I'm outspoken.
2: We love it, Poe. Speak the truth, brother.
0: Hey, but yeah, man, and the kid, yeah, he's from my hometown. So, I'm hoping that he would get that job because UAB can't tell me and they get kicked out. Come on, man, that's crazy. But and the kid right now is an interim. So, I'm hoping, hey, man, he's from Louisville, Mississippi. So, that's my home cat, man. So, I'm hoping he can get that job, man. That's what I'm hoping.
1: Me and Pat are going to be helping out with the car wash.
2: Yeah.
0: Yes, raising money, $10 million, yes. One thing I want to say, college football about to start. Hey, look, man, it's your boy, Paul, man. I love y'all. Conrad, Landrum, Pat Smith, everybody. I love y'all. Mississippi State Bulldogs.
1: Yeah.
0: Better than last year.
2: Hell State. Hey, man.
1: Yeah.
0: Yeah, Hell State, baby. Kamarion Taylor is going to be the starting quarterback, I think.
2: I don't think there's any doubt about that, man. He's going to have a good year.
1: Feel good about that.
0: Got it. Hey, man, but look, hey, it's your boy, man. It's your boy, Poe, man. Hey, look here, Three-Man Front Nation. I love y'all. Stay up. It's your boy, Poe. I'm Three-Man Front Nation representative, and I'm also the president. I'm out.
2: See you, Poe. Take care, brother.
1: Love Poe's energy.
2: Oh, man, it's fantastic. I wish Conrad had some of that.
1: Scotty, what's up?
3: Yes, sir. How y'all doing today?
2: Scotty, what's going on?
3: I just want to comment about, you know, these players coming back. How are we letting players come back from the NFL back to college nowadays? It just don't make sense to me.
2: There's a judge in Louisiana that obviously feels that they should be able to, and that's why they have been given a temporary restraining order. That's why they're coming back.
3: Is this a college-educated man?
2: In regards to the judge?
3: Yes, sir. I mean, if I was a college-educated person, see it as, you know, right for a professional to play in college sports.
2: I am going to go out on a limb, and I would assume that most judges have a college education because you have to have a law degree.
3: Right about that.
1: Even in Louisiana.
2: Yeah, even in Louisiana.
3: It just don't make sense to me how we're letting professionals back in college sports. That's all I got, guys. Roll Tide.
1: We've been right there with you, Scotty.
2: Appreciate the call, Scotty.
1: For a while.
2: But semantically speaking, though, they're all getting paid, which technically that would make them professionals anyway. Because when the IRS asks you what your profession is, when you fill out your tax form, they will have to put down professional football player.
1: Wouldn't you just say student? Because now apparently you have to be enrolled still.

0: Are we really still clinging to that? You got to be enrolled? So this just happens to match up with what, LSU's fall semester?
1: Funny how that works out. Yeah. 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
0: More of an update. What's going on in Baton Rouge? How many players could be returning to college football? How many of them to play for Lane Kiffin? Three-man front continues on Jock.
2: 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I'll buy your house even with that tenant in it. Are you in forbearance or foreclosure and don't see a way out? No problem, as I have a special program just for you. I have the solution to your real estate problem. It doesn't matter what your situation is, I can help. Remember, if you need cash fast, I'll pay you cash and close quickly to get money in your hands. I'm ready to help. 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That's 850-888-4844.
3: 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Truly, the official hard seltzer of U.S. soccer. 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
4: 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Y'all know our fans are like family to us, and family watches out for each other, especially when we're out riding. 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